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1: Good afternoon. It's 3:21. I'm Marina Rockinger along with Aaron Wright on what I like to call a bright, cloudy day today. A new study that shines a spotlight on porch pirates lands our state high on the list.
6: Northwest News Radio's Denise Whitaker has the story.
7: Washington State ranks number 7 among the top cities in the nation with a high number of package thefts. The median value of those stolen deliveries, about $45, according to Avocados Now. Their statisticians analyzed Google searches, including phrases like package theft and porch pirates, to see where Americans are most worried or fed up about missing packages. Vermont ranked number 1 for stolen package concerns. Idaho ranked at the bottom with the fewest package theft concerns. Denise Whitaker, Northwest News Radio.
1: A local man is under investigation for allegedly throwing a rock at a protected animal. Northwest News Radio's Lillian James explains.
8: The Hawaii Department of Land and Natural Resources responded to reports earlier this week of a man throwing an object at a Hawaiian monk seal. This happened near Lahaina, and an officer identified the suspect as a 37-year-old Seattle man. He was detained, and the DLNR says he declined to make a statement. Now, the investigation is being handed off to the National Oceanic and Atmospheric Administration's Office of Law Enforcement. Hawaiian monk seals are protected under both federal and Hawaiian state law. Lillian James, Northwest News Radio.
6: Deputies are searching for a man connected to a threat to kill. They responded to reports of the incident yesterday afternoon at a home along Bethel Burley Road in southeast Port Orchard. One man was taken into custody while another ran from the scene. During the investigation, deputies seized about 2.5 pounds of drugs and a loaded semi-automatic pistol.
1: A large number of Washington residents are choosing to skip health insurance. 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
9: Enrollment in Washington's health benefit exchange has dropped 13% the past year, with almost 37,000 fewer residents enrolling in health insurance.

0: The state says that's the largest drop in the exchange's history and is most probably because of rising premiums. Rob Smith with Formidable Media for Northwest News Radio.
1: California public health officials are monitoring residents who were previously aboard a cruise ship dealing with a cluster of hantavirus cases. Daniel Martindale reports.
2: It joins Arizona and Georgia in monitoring people who are aboard the MV Hondis cruise ship for potential infection after three passengers aboard the ship died. So far, no one from any of the three states has shown signs of infection. The ship, operated by Oceanwide Expeditions, was off the coast of Africa in Cape Verde. It's now headed to the Canary Islands after three people were medically evacuated, two of whom were in serious condition. More than 100 passengers are still on the ship, and some former passengers who have returned to their home countries are being advised to self-isolate. I'm Daniel Martindale.
3: From hantavirus to a dangerous brain-eating amoeba. Yeah, they're being found at some national parks. ABC's Alex Stone has details from California.
4: Researchers working on a federal study found a rare but dangerous brain-eating amoeba that causes fatal brain infections in warm waters at several national parks in the West, including at Lake Mead and in Yellowstone, Grand Teton, and Olympic National Park. The study was published by the U.S. Geological Survey, and out of 185 samples at 40 sites, about a third had the amoeba in them. A person can become infected when contaminated water enters through their nose. It's extremely rare to get, but the death rate can be 98% for those who do get it. Alex Stone, ABC News.
3: It's 3:24.
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3: All right, Andy, hopefully you're not going to jump into a lake anytime soon in a national park, but let's go ahead and check the roadways.
6: I'm going to avoid that at all costs. We are dealing with a couple of issues out there. Brand new problem, I-5 northbound just a little bit past the 405 interchange in Alderwood. Disabled vehicles, center lane blocked off through there. Give yourself extra time. You're dealing with about a 45-minute drive time in between Seattle and Everett with about 18, 19 minutes worth of delays. 44-minute drive time Tacoma to Seattle. Now that we cleaned up that earlier stalled vehicle that was blocking the center lane right at 260th Street. We get reports of a very serious accident on the west side, and this is on Highway 16, right on the approach to, I believe it's Olympic Drive where I'm looking at it, and it is causing all sorts of delays, so give yourself lots of extra time through that area. In the Northwest News Radio Traffic Center, I'm Andy Bass.
1: Thanks, Andy. We've got clouds on the way tonight. Your lows around 51. Tomorrow, we're cloudy, then clear. Highs near 67. Tomorrow night, clear. Lows around 50. Outside right now, 62 cloudy in Everett, 63 in Tacoma, 64 partly cloudy right here in Seattle.
3: The UK version of Saturday Night Live has turned out to be enough of a success that it'll be back for a second season. SNL UK has had a bit of a rocky season, but successful enough to keep going. So if you're looking to check it out, you can stream it on Peacock.
7: What can I say?
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16: ABC News, I'm Chuck Sievertson. Breaking news, after Iranian forces launched missiles, drones, and small boats to attack several U.S. warships in the Persian Gulf area today, U.S. missiles and drones hit back at Iranian targets, says the U.S. military. President Trump's 10% tariffs are tossed out by a New York-based federal trade court, calling it a misapplication of the law. ABC's Stephen Portnoy in Washington.
17: The 2-to-1 ruling by the Court of International Trade will apply only to a handful of importers who filed suit, but the judge is determining that other plaintiffs in the case lacked standing.
16: Sources tell ABC News the U.S. and Iran are negotiating a shorter-term proposal. Iran would reopen the Strait of Hormuz. U.S. military would end the blockade of Iranian ports. ABC's Rachel Scott.
18: One of the major sticking points in any of these negotiations will be Iran's nuclear program. The president has long insisted that Iran needs to give up its nuclear material. So far, Iran has flat-out refused.
16: This is ABC News.
5: When you need to know, Northwest News Radio. Here's Marina Rockinger and Darren Wright with a quick review of our top stories.
3: Two bidders are showing interest in buying the Seattle Seahawks. One is an investor with the 49ers. The other is a former Boston Celtics majority owner.
19: Seattle has secured a lease for a new tiny house village. Its exact location is unknown, but we do know it'll be in South Park.
3: A Seattle man is under investigation after allegedly throwing a rock at a Hawaiian monk seal. These animals are protected under both federal and Hawaiian state law.
19: Secretary of State Marco Rubio and Pope Leo held their meeting at the Vatican today. It marked the first meeting between a member of President Trump's cabinet and the first American pontiff in almost a year. The State Department said the two talked about the situation in the Middle East.
3: It's 3:32 and now on to some stories you haven't heard this hour. Washington Democrats are not ruling out another fight over congressional maps. Northwest News Radio's Jeff Pogula has the story.
20: Washington has used an independent redistricting commission for more than two decades, but the Washington State Standard reports some Democrats are now discussing whether that system still works in a national redistricting war. State Democratic Party Chair Shasti Conrad says she is not pushing to end the commission, but says Democrats may need to, quote, fight fire with fire. The catch is that any major change would be difficult. Reconvening the commission would require a two-thirds vote in the state legislature, and changing the system itself would also require voter approval. Democrats would need to flip seven House seats and three Senate seats this year just to hit that legislative threshold. Senate Majority Leader Jamie Peterson calls that far-fetched, at least for now. Jeff Pogula, Northwest News Radio.
21: Pike Place Market just weeks away from unveiling their new street management plan. Northwest News Radio's Austin Smith tells us you can catch a glimpse of it this weekend.
22: Saturday and Sunday is the 18th annual Flower Festival, and it's also the first weekend for the market's new street management plan. It will include clearly marked signs for pedestrians and drivers, as well as movable barriers to transform Pike Place throughout the day. The goal is a better market experience for walkers while still keeping things functional. The rules of the road will change based on how many visitors are stopping by, kicking vehicles out during peak hours. On top of that, more public seating is on the way later this month. The new street management plan is in place this weekend, and after that it starts in earnest through the rest of the summer on Memorial Day weekend. Austin Smith, Northwest News Radio.
3: It's 3:34.
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3: All right, let's see what's going on out there on the roadways right now. Andy, anything to worry about?
6: Yeah, unfortunately, we are still working a couple of problems out there. One is a disabled vehicle blocking the center lane in Alderwood. This is on the northbound side of I-5, just a little bit past the 405 interchange, and you're still dealing with about a 48, 49-minute drive time between Seattle and Everett. So give yourself that extra time through there. And then we still got other problems around town. It looks like on the eastbound side of Highway 16, right at Pioneer Way, that earlier accident could be just about wrapped up. I don't see it on the screen anymore, but you got some heavy delays, getting text reports of about 3 mile backup on both sides of Highway 16 through Gig Harbor. So give yourself that extra time through there. 405 southbound Bellevue to Tukwila, you're still dealing with about a 30 minute drive time through there, about 17 minutes worth of delays. Almost getting back to normal on the northbound side. Tukwila to Bellevue is about a 16 minute drive time with about 5 minutes worth of delays now that we cleaned up that earlier problem at 44th Street. Heading up into the North Sound area, 405 northbound from Bellevue to Linwood, not as bad. You're dealing with about a 21, 22-minute drive time through there. US 2 from Highway 9 down to about 522. That's about a 25-minute ride. In the Northwest News Radio Traffic Center, I'm Andy Bass.
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21: Tonight we've got clouds on the way, lows around 51. Tomorrow cloudy through the morning, then we get clear, highs climbing to 67. Tomorrow night mostly clear skies, your lows around 50 degrees. Outside right now, 63, mostly cloudy in Everett, 67 in Puyallup, that's our hot spot, 64 in Tacoma, 64, partly cloudy right here in Seattle.
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3: It's now 3:36. The state of Washington agrees to pay $4.5 million to the estate of a man who died of cancer while serving prison time. Attorneys say 69-year-old Gordon Crockett was incarcerated at Stafford Creek Corrections Center in Aberdeen when he began suffering symptoms of bladder cancer. It took officials nearly 2 years to diagnose the disease, which at that point had spread to his spine.
21: Crockett died in 2023. His family sued last year, saying he would have survived to see his release from prison if not for the Department of Corrections negligence. Crockett was less than a year from his release.
3: A community is in mourning after an iconic rock was removed. Northwest News Radio's Lillian James explains.
23: The beloved Bellingham Rock is now 100 smaller rocks. It was located on the right shoulder of northbound I-5 just north of the Samish Way exit and stood tall for nearly 60 years. The Washington State Department of Transportation broke down the 8-foot-tall, 100-ton boulder on Wednesday. The Bellingham Herald reports it's to make room for a project that will widen three salmon-bearing streams under the freeway. It was used as a community message board, which gathered nearly 7,000 followers on Facebook. The WSDOT said in a statement to the Herald it is developing a process to distribute some pieces to members of the public. Lillian James, Northwest News Radio.
21: It's more than just being exposed to aviation careers. Northwest News Radio's Denise Whitaker reports students in one local district are learning from a retired Air Force combat pilot.
0: The exposure is direct, creating classrooms for Tumwater students right on the runway at the Olympia Regional Airport. The new Market Skills Center instructor is Dana Shirley, a pilot and flight instructor who believes aviation teaches discipline, confidence, and real-world skills. This new partnership is an expansion of the Museum of Flight's Aeronautical Science Pathways, designed to connect students with real-world training while meeting the aviation industry's future workforce needs. The museum's program started about a decade ago with the Green River College and Puget Sound Skills Center joining forces. Now, Tumwater students can reap the same benefits, earning up to 60 college credits without paying any tuition. Shirley says the goal is to make aviation feel accessible and exciting for students who may have never imagined themselves in the field. Denise Whitaker, Northwest News Radio.
3: If you are looking to improve your health outcomes, try mixing up your fitness routine. ABC's Alex Stone has more.
21: Researchers looked at national healthcare data from more than 111,000 adults over several decades. The study, published in the BMJ Journal, found that people who did a greater variety of physical activities had a lower risk of dying early compared to those who stuck to fewer types of exercise. In fact, those who mixed up their routines the most, switching among workouts like walking, running, tennis, and weight training, had about a 19% lower risk of death. Individual cardio activities, especially walking and running, showed some of the strongest benefits, while racket sport and weight training were also linked to better health. Experts say different types of movement may help the body in different ways, including heart health, strength, and overall fitness. A mix and match approach may help the body take advantage of a wider range of benefits. But you don't need an extreme fitness plan. Even a casual stroll, an easy bike ride around the neighborhood, or a few sets of weights will do your body some good. So if your workout routine has grown stale, try mixing things up. It could help keep you healthier long term. With this Medical Minute, I'm Alex Stone.
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21: Iran is vetting a new peace proposal from the U.S. The Trump administration is waiting for a response. ABC's Jordana Miller joining us from Jerusalem. Jordana, a lot of folks kind of holding their breath to see if this will be the move that finally brings this war to an end.
2: It does feel like we are the closest that we've been to the end of the war with this proposal. It seems to have a lot of momentum, and both the United States and Iran seem to be intent on, getting it done and getting it signed. There are 14 points. They cover all kinds of issues. It's a phased map, if you will, to get to a final deal. It's not the final deal itself, right? In a sense, it's an extension of the ceasefire, though depending on the wording, we could see a formal declaration to the end of the fighting. And then a move, several moves to reopen the Strait of Hormuz. What that will look like is entirely unclear, right? Are the Iranians going to allow free and safe navigation through the Strait of Hormuz for everybody? Or are the Iranians going to insist that they coordinate the passage of every vessel, that there be a toll paid in Iranian currency, that they determine the route, and that they even can say, well, any vessels linked to Israel will not be allowed through. So it's unclear even what reopening the Strait of Hormuz is going to look like. And obviously, it will include lifting both the Iranian and the U.S. blockade. But again, that's unclear. Probably that will be phased or gradual.
21: Does it feel like Iran is willing to give up on some of their nuclear aspirations to get some financial security in terms of, you know, just controlling more of the Strait of Hormuz?
2: It looks like they're willing to stop enriching uranium on Iranian soil for at least a decade, and to hand over at least some of that enriched material. In terms of dismantling the facilities that they use to produce, you know, to spin those centrifuges. It's unclear about what's going to happen to the facilities. It's unclear about inspections. But Iran, in a sense, is getting quite desperate because of the U.S. blockade. They have, I mean, they've not been able to export oil for weeks, and they're going to run out of places to store their oil, which will present a major problem for Iran. They may have to shut down their facilities, which would really harm their whole production, their production operation. But, you know, I think the Iranians need the economic relief. And if they're not going to get it through tolls, through the Strait of Hormuz, which I don't think President Trump's going to allow, then they're going to need even more that sanctions relief by the U.S.
21: That's ABC's Jordana Miller joining us on Northwest News Radio.
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1: This is a Bloomberg Money Minute. Prices at the gas pump higher again today. AAA says the national average for a gallon of regular gas is now $4.56. Meantime, oil prices pretty much flat today, about $95 a barrel. But on Wall Street, stocks were lower. That's after reports of explosions heard near the Strait of Hormuz and after an Iranian news agency said officials in Tehran called the terms of the latest peace proposal from the U.S. regarding the reopening of that strait unrealistic. At the closing bell, the Dow, 314 points lower. That's down 2/3 of 1%. The Nasdaq down 33. The S&P lost 28. After the closing bell, an earnings beat from the short-term rental company Airbnb, and its revenue forecast is better than Wall Street expected. And Apple, right now in the late stages of developing new AirPods that come with built-in cameras. These are likely to be the iPhone maker's first AI-backed wearable devices. Tom Busby, Bloomberg Radio.
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3: Let's take a look at what's happening out there on the roadways. Andy, what's going on?
6: Officials are still trying to wrap up that earlier disabled vehicle in Alderwood. I-5 northbound just past 405 center lane remains blocked off. 45-minute drive time Seattle to Everett with about 18, 19 minutes worth of delays. Half of that is because of that disabled vehicle. Half of that is because of this construction zone over the Ship Canal Bridge. On the northbound side, if you're coming up from Tacoma to Seattle, had an earlier minor accident in Tacoma right near Portland Avenue. That was just cleared. However, as you approach Seattle, now we're getting reports of a problem blocking the right lane of I-5 northbound right near Michigan Street, Corson Avenue. Got heavy traffic from Albro Place up to that scene and about a 50-minute drive time in between Tacoma and Seattle and about an hour travel time on the southbound side where we have no reports of any problems in the way of accidents or disabled vehicles. We got about 25 minutes worth of delays through there, and now you're up to about a 40-minute drive time on the southbound side of the Valley Freeway, Renton to Sumner. Better news on the west side, Gig Harbor, Highway 16 eastbound right near Pioneer Way. That accident was just cleared. However, you're still dealing with about a 3-mile backup on both sides, which equals about an hour worth of delay, especially on the eastbound side. In the Northwest News Radio Traffic Center, I'm Andy Babb.
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21: Clouds on the way tonight. Your lows around 51. Tomorrow, we cloudy early, then skies clear. Highs climbing to 67. Tomorrow night, clear skies. Your lows around 50 degrees. Saturday, we're mostly sunny, climbing to 72. Sunday, cloudy and 69. Monday, the sun returns and we're up to 71. Still considerably cooler than what we saw about the same time a week ago. Outside right now, 63, mostly cloudy in Everett, 67, sunny in Puyallup, 64 in Tacoma, 64 in Bellevue, 64, partly cloudy right here in Seattle.
3: Next March, we'll have even more madness following an NCAA announcement today. 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
4: The NCAA is expanding March Madness men's and women's basketball tournaments, going from 68 to 76 teams next year. Officials announced those changes today, creating more opportunities for student athletes while increasing access to March Madness games. The agreement will also expand advertising and sponsorship opportunities while keeping the overall tournament calendar unchanged. That's because the first 12 games of each tournament will now be called the March Madness Opening Round. They'll feature 24 teams fighting for two spots to join the tournament of 64. Men's opening round games will be played in Dayton, Ohio, along with a second host city. Women's games will be held on the campuses of the top seeds. Billionaire Silicon Valley venture capitalist Vinod Khosla is reportedly preparing a bid to buy the Seattle Seahawks, according to a report from Sportico. The outlet also reports that Boston Celtics investor Aditya Mittal and former Celtics majority owner Wick Grusbeck are preparing their own bid to buy the team as well. The Seahawks officially went on the market earlier this year with estimates valuing the franchise between $8 and $11 billion, positioning them to be the most expensive NFL team ever sold. The Mariners beat the best team in baseball yesterday, clinching the series against the Braves here at home 3-1. The M's are on their way to Chicago now to play the White Sox tomorrow at 4:40. Zach Wildfang, Northwest News Radio.
7: The flag that could be returning to the Olympic Games will tell you the country that used to be excluded.
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3: Good afternoon. It's now 3:51. I'm Marina Rockinger along with Aaron Wright.
7: A prominent flag is returning to the Olympics after it was suspended for the last winter and summer games. ABC's Brian Clark has more.
30: Athletes from Belarus have been restricted at Olympic competition since 2022. They have been neutral athletes because of Belarus's support for Russia's invasion of Ukraine. These restrictions are ending. The International Olympic Committee says it's time as it navigates ever-increasing complex realities and conflicts and growing instability. The IOC is not changing the status of Russian athletes, but notes it has had constructive exchanges with the Russian Olympic Committee.
3: Sources tell ABC News that the U.S. and Iran are negotiating over a memorandum of understanding, not a full-fledged agreement, but a short-term proposal that White House officials say could lead to a more comprehensive deal. But there's no indication that Iranians have accepted the agreement. Former Army Secretary Christine Wormuth is now the president and CEO of the Nuclear Threat Initiative. She tells ABC News it'll be tough for Iran to agree to stopping their nuclear program altogether, which is something the president said he would like to see.
10: The way to go is a negotiated settlement where you have something like the IAEA going in and removing that 1,000 pounds of highly enriched uranium that could be used to make nuclear bombs. There needs to be an agreement on what are the verification measures going to be? How are we going to have robust inspections? Is there going to be a timetable for how long Iran goes before they can start enriching again? Or maybe they're never allowed to enrich. But all of that has to be negotiated.
3: This comes as the Strait of Hormuz is effectively blocked off.
7: It's 3:53.
3: This is Northwest Life Beat, sponsored by Harold Carr Law Offices. I'm Marina Rockinger. This might be a tough sell, but chores can actually be good for your health. Cardiologists with the Cleveland Clinic say anything that keeps you active is good for you. So things like vacuuming, mopping, carrying laundry, every little bit counts, even if you're doing it for less than 30 minutes at a time. Time blindness, have you heard of it? Basically, it's what makes people who are always running late, well, late. According to psychologists, it can stem from things like anxiety or depression, and in many cases, ADHD, which makes staying organized with time a serious challenge. The key is to plan and prep as much as possible to stay on track. And when people reach a certain age, they look forward to leaving the commute behind and heading into retirement. However, for some, it can lead to loneliness and a lost sense of purpose. Mental health experts say when you give up the paycheck, try to find something meaningful to do. Volunteer for an organization you like, maybe get a pet, and be sure to stay social. And that's today's Northwest Life Beat on Northwest News Radio. It's 3:54.
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3: All right, we're closing in on 4 o'clock, and Andy, what can you tell us is going on the roadways?
6: Well, the northbound side of I-5 from Tacoma to Seattle, extremely busy. You're dealing with about a 50-minute drive time. We got that earlier accident on Michigan Street, Corson Avenue, blocking the right lane. Now we're getting reports of one in the backups in Des Moines on the northbound side of I-5 approaching Highway 516. So give yourself plenty of extra time to work your way through both of those problems. Then we got that earlier disabled vehicle blocking the center lane on I-5 northbound just past 405. Center lane blocked off through that scene. Got about a 45-46 minute drive time on the northbound side of between Seattle and Everett with about 20 minutes worth of delays. 41 minute drive time Everett to Seattle on southbound I-5, and you're still dealing with about an hour in between Seattle and Tacoma where there are no reported problems. We got that earlier problem in Gig Harbor that was just wrapped up on the eastbound side of Highway 16 right near Pioneer Way. However, delays are still pretty solid, about a 45 minute delay on the eastbound side and maybe even a 30 on the westbound. In the Northwest News Radio Traffic Center, I'm Andy Bass.
7: Thanks, Andy. We've got clouds on the way tonight, and our lows dip to 51. Tomorrow we'll stay cloudy, then clear skies. Highs climbing to 67. Tomorrow night, clear skies and a low around 50. Outside right now, you've got a mix of sun and clouds across the region. 63 in Everett, 64 in Tacoma, 64 in Bellevue, 64 partly cloudy right here in Seattle.
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19: From ABC News, I'm Dave Packer. Residents in at least three states are now being monitored for potential hantavirus infections. All of them returned from the cruise ship that was stuck by a deadly outbreak. So far, none have shown symptoms. Meanwhile,
20: the ship is going to be reaching the Canary Islands. We're expecting that to happen, according to Spanish officials, by mid-morning on Sunday. We're told that the ship will remain anchored on the coast, and passengers will be examined on board, and they will disembark with protective equipment. From there, they will go onto a guarded vehicle and go to a sort of a closed-off area of the airport before they get on a flight.
19: Another tariff nullified.
23: After the Supreme Court struck down his sweeping emergency tariffs in February, the president moved to Plan B, a temporary 10% tariff on all imports. But now, in a 2-to-1 ruling, the New York-based Court of International Trade says the president has not met the requirements of the law he invoked. The judges acknowledged that the accounting term balance of payments deficit might cause confusion, but they said it definitely does not mean a trade deficit. In finding the 10% tariff unlawful, they have limited their ruling to just a handful of importers, saying other plaintiffs in the case lacked standing. Stephen Portnoy, ABC News, Washington.
19: Officials in Iran now reportedly reviewing a one-page proposal from the U.S. aimed at ending the war. And word from CENTCOM that the U.S. conducted self-defense strikes against Iranian targets after Iran fired at U.S. destroyers in the Strait of Hormuz today. President Trump calling it, quote, just a love tap.
4: Cleanup in Mississippi, ABC's Faith Abubi and Purvis.
9: Officials say across Mississippi, at least three tornadoes touched down last night. The winds were up to 80 miles per hour in some places. Debris was an estimated 30,000 feet in the air. But remarkably, only 17 injuries have been reported so far and no deaths as of yet.
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21: 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Message and data rates may apply.
4: It's still not the $13 bargain fans were hoping for, but New Jersey officials say World Cup train tickets to MetLife Stadium next month will now cost $105 for a round trip, down from $150. They say the price slash is thanks to sponsors and other revenue sources who are helping to offset the state cost. This week, first-time applications for jobless benefits is up by 10,000 more out-of-work Americans, remaining stubbornly above 200,000 for the last 4 years. Tennessee's governor is set to sign off on a newly redistricted congressional map following the Supreme Court's decision barring racially drawn districts. ABC's Brian Clark.
30: Tennessee became the ninth state to redraw its congressional map ahead of the midterms, the General Assembly acting quickly after last week's Supreme Court decision. The new map splits the current ninth district, the only majority black district, into two. It minimizes the impact of majority black Shelby County. It's currently held by Congressman Steve Cohen, the only Democrat representing Tennessee in Congress, and he says he'll sue to try to stop the new map. Brian Clark, ABC News.
4: The United States Postal Service is reportedly considering a rule change that would remove a ban on anyone sending handguns through the mail after officials from the Department of Justice back in January called the 1927 law unconstitutional. Democratic attorneys general in two dozen states sent a letter this week in opposition of the change. Dave Packer, ABC News.
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3: All right, Andy, are you seeing anything we need to be worried about?
6: Unfortunately, yeah, we're still dealing with quite a few issues around town on I-5 northbound, still dealing with about an hour travel time, Tacoma to Seattle, still trying to clean up that earlier problem in Des Moines on northbound I-5 approaching Highway 516. Right lane remains blocked off through there. Move over to the center of the left to get around it, but give yourself that extra time through there. And then about a 45, 46 minute drive time in between Seattle and Everett. That disabled vehicle on the northbound side just past Highway 405, that is still blocked in the center lane and causing all sorts of slowdowns through there. Southbound I-5 Everett to Seattle, that's about a 47-minute drive time with no reports of any accidents or disabled vehicles. Those are just heavy rush hour delays through there. And then you're dealing with about a 55-minute drive time on the southbound side of I-5 in between Seattle and Tacoma. 45-minute drive time on the southbound side of the Valley Freeway in between Renton and Sumner and Gig Harbor. That earlier accident on the eastbound side of Highway 16 has been wrapped up, but you're still dealing with about a 30-minute drive time on the eastbound side and maybe even a 20-minute drive on the westbound side through there. So give yourself that extra time. In the Northwest News Radio Traffic Center, I'm Andy Bass.
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7: Well, tonight your clouds increase, lows around 51. Tomorrow we're cloudy, then clear, climbing to 67. Outside right now, 64, partly cloudy right here in Seattle.
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3: Seahawks might have their first official bidders looking to buy what will likely be the most expensive NFL team ever. Northwest News Radio's Zach Wildfang reports.
5: Billionaire Silicon Valley venture capitalist and co-founder of Sun Microsystems, Vinod Khosla, is reportedly preparing a bid to buy the Seattle Seahawks, according to a report from Sportico. Sportico is also reporting that Boston Celtics investor Aditya Mittal and former Celtics majority owner Wick Grusbeck are reportedly preparing their own bid as well. Mittal and Grusbeck have reportedly submitted a letter of interest to Allen & Company, the firm handling the sale of Paul Allen's estate-owned NFL franchise. Zach Wildfang, Northwest News Radio.
3: The Seahawks officially went on the market earlier this year with estimates valuing the franchise between $8 billion and $11 billion.
7: Seattle launching another homeless shelter, this time in South Park. Northwest News Radio's Jeff Pongela brings us the story.
8: The city has secured a lease for a new tiny house village, though the exact location in South Park hasn't been made public. The mayor's office says it will include 90 units along with wraparound services and could open in the next few months. Neighbors are expected to get more information at a community meeting in the next several weeks. The mayor has now announced two initial shelter sites under her rapid expansion plans, the other being a 75-unit shelter in Interbay. Her office says the city is also working to speed up previously planned sites, including Glass Yard Commons, Brighton Village, and another village on Capitol Hill. Jeff Pogela, Northwest News Radio.
3: A new proposal would tighten the ethics rules for county officials. We get the details from Northwest News Radio's Austin Smith.
10: The legislation comes from Metropolitan King County Council member Reagan Dunn, taking a closer look at potential conflicts of interest regarding grant payments. It comes after an investigation finds that the leader of a youth and racial justice program gave away money to a variety of companies owned by her family members, all in accounting for over $800,000 of taxpayer money. On top of these payments, the Seattle Times reports that several county officials learned about them, but took no action and or saw no apparent conflict of interest. Dunn's proposal would change that, outlining potential conflicts of interest to include any significant relationship that may sway decisions. Austin Smith, Northwest News Radio.
7: Well, state leaders look to address water supply concerns after 4 years of drought conditions, historic floods, and a disappointing snowpack. Governor Bob Ferguson and the State Ecology Department announced a new initiative called Washington's Water Future. Ecology Department Director Casey Sixkiller tells Como News it is a statewide series of community roundtables.
11: It's the beginning of a conversation, community engaged, community informed, hearing directly from them about their needs as we think about the long term, and sharing information about the different ways that we together can try to meet those needs.
7: Once the roundtables are complete, they'll be summarized and given to the governor to make recommendations before the 2027 legislative session.
3: If you've ever had a package stolen from your doorstep, you are not alone. A new study ranks our state in the top 10 for porch pirates. Northwest News Radio's Denise Whitaker reports.
22: Few things are more frustrating than getting that delivery notification, than reaching the front door to see nothing there. Washington ranked 7th on a new list of states with large volumes of stolen packages. Avogados Now assembled this list from analyzing Google search data. Phrases like stolen package, porch pirates, and the word stolen associated with Amazon, FedEx, UPS, and DHL were counted, then categorized by location of those doing the searching. Vermont came in number 1 as the most fed up state over stolen deliveries. The median loss there, $62 per package. Washington's median loss comes in at $45 per stolen delivery. Denise Whitaker, Northwest News Radio.
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7: A local athlete is taking his love of sports to Minnesota to represent Washington in the Special Olympics USA Games. Steve Solis with Como News has the story.
24: This is Kevin Short.
25: 100 meter.
26: Okay.
25: 200 meter. Okay. And Mini Diablin.
24: He is a multi-medal award-winning athlete for Special Olympics Washington.
25: I look at these medals and I am proud of the blood, tears that go into the training that lead up to an event.
24: Kevin competes in basketball, bowling, and track and field.
25: I probably have to say track and field is my favorite. And I think that bowling is a close number 2.
24: Kevin has been a Special Olympics athlete for nearly 20 years.
25: Special Olympics in general is an opportunity for kid with intellectual disability to be able to just, you know, be themselves and go out and have a good time.
0: A lot of what we hear from our families is that it allows for them to see opportunities and abilities that maybe they didn't think they would have as they were growing up or navigating systems or having friends.
24: Mary Doe is the CEO of Special Olympics Washington, which serves about 14,000 athletes with intellectual and developmental disabilities across our state.
0: But more than just sports, we also offer health programming, leadership opportunities. Wherever you are in your stage of life and your ability, or you're welcome to be a part of this organization.
24: This summer, Kevin will travel to Minnesota to compete in the USA Games. He's one of 70 athletes representing Washington State.
0: It's pretty magical. And I will say that Team Washington typically brings home a lot of hardware. So we're pretty proud about that, too. Not that we're super competitive or anything, but we are.
24: All jokes aside, Doe believes in the mission of Special Olympics Washington and the many athletes the organization serves.
0: We know that people with disabilities, intellectual disabilities, are left to the sidelines a lot. There's a lot of different barriers to access, and we don't want to be one of them.
24: Before every event, athletes like Kevin recite the Special Olympics motto, "Let me win, but if I can't win, let me be brave in the attempt."
25: I think that that's the beauty of it. People can just go out, be themselves, and not be told, oh, you can't do this, you can't do that. I think that's a wonderful thing.
7: That was Steve Solis with Como News reporting.
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6: This is the Bloomberg Money Minute. Mortgage rates edging higher again this week, and it comes during the all-important spring home buying season. Freddie Mac says mortgage rates have moved higher a second week in a row now at 6.37%. Before the war began, they were around 6%. Wall Street lower today. That's on doubts about whether a U.S.-Iran peace deal is really close to happening, and following reports of explosions being heard near the Strait of Hormuz. The Dow down 314 points today. That's 0.2% lower. The Nasdaq down by 33. The S&P lost 28. And oil pretty much flat. It closed at $95 a barrel. Shares of Planet Fitness tumbling 31% today. Signups at the start of this year, usually the busiest time of year for the gym chain or any chain, were way down. People are holding back on their spending. And they're going to go fast, just in time for summer, insulated mini tote bags, which could double as a lunch bag or back at Trader Joe's. Just $4 each. 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
3: All right, let's see what's going on out there on the roads. Andy, if somebody wants to leave right now, what do they expect?
6: Ooh, we got quite a few issues out there, Marina, especially that disabled vehicle on the northbound side of I-5 north of 405 in Alderwood, still blocking the center lane through there. Still got about a 46, 47-minute drive time on the northbound side between Seattle and Everett. And on the southbound side, about the same, about a 47-minute drive time from Everett into Seattle with about 22 minutes worth of delays with no reports of accidents or disabled vehicles. So watch out for those heavy rush hour delays. On the northbound side, if you're coming up from Tacoma to Seattle, it's a 50-minute drive time. Still got that earlier problem in Des Moines trying to be wrapped up right on the approach to Highway 516. Right lane blocked off through there. On the southbound side, about a 53-minute drive time in between Seattle and Tacoma. So watch out for those delays as well. Still dealing with about a 45, 46-minute drive time on the southbound side of the Valley Freeway. Very heavy rush hour delays just south of Auburn down to Sumner. And that earlier problem in Gig Harbor that was wrapped up, delays are starting to thin out very nicely. You're still dealing with about maybe a 12 to 15 minute ride on the eastbound side of Highway 516 in between, let's call it Purdy Drive and Pioneer Way. In the Northwest News Radio Traffic Center, I'm Andy Bass.
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7: Let's find out what's happening in your forecast with meteorologist Shannon O'Donnell of Como News.
1: Well, I hope you're having a terrific Thursday. We're clearing out a little bit more readily today with partial afternoon clearing. We're going to see our afternoon highs back into the 60s. Same goes for Friday and for Saturday. Early clouds, afternoon sun, highs in the 60s to about 70 both Friday and Saturday afternoon. So we maintain the so-called status quo into the second weekend of May. In the Como 4 Weather Center, I'm meteorologist Shannon O'Donnell.
7: Well, the sun's pushing back from all the cloud cover we've been seeing. Mostly cloudy, 63 in Everett. Fair skies in 67 in Puyallup. 64 Tacoma. 64 partly cloudy right here in Seattle.
3: The Seahawks might just have their first serious suitors looking to buy the championship-winning team. Here's Northwest News Radio's Zach Wildfang.
2: Billionaire Silicon Valley venture capitalist and co-founder of Sun Microsystems, Vinod Khosla is reportedly preparing a bid to buy the Seattle Seahawks, according to a report from Sportico. Khosla is also an investor in the 49ers, holding a 3.1% minority stake in the team, according to The Athletic. Sportico is also reporting that Boston Celtics investor Aditya Mittal and former Celtics majority owner Wick Grusbeck are reportedly preparing their own bids to buy the team as well. Mittal and Grusbeck have reportedly submitted a letter of interest to Allen & Company. The

0: The winners will join the main 64-team bracket starting Thursday for men and Friday for women. Zach Wildfang, Northwest News Radio.
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1: Good afternoon. It's now 421. I'm Marina Rockinger with Aaron Wright. Thanks for being here with us today. A Seattle man is under investigation accused of an unusual crime in Hawaii.
10: Northwest News Radio's Lillian James reports.
11: That's one of several underwater sounds of a Hawaiian monk seal, posted by Hawaii News Now. It's a marine mammal that is protected under both federal and Hawaiian state law. And now the Hawaii Department of Land and Natural Resources is investigating videos on social media of a man throwing an object toward a monk seal off the Lahaina shoreline. An officer with the DLNR found a 37-year-old Seattle man at the scene who matched the description. He was taken into custody, and at this time, he has not been criminally charged. Now the investigation is being handed over to the National Oceanic and Atmospheric Administration's Office of Law Enforcement. Lillian James, Northwest News Radio.
1: One man is behind bars, another is on the run after a drugs and weapons seizure. Kitsap County deputies responded to reports of a threat to kill yesterday afternoon at a home along Bethel Burley Road southeast in Port Orchard. Deputies questioned two people near the home. One ran away and the other was arrested. During the investigation, deputies seized about 2.5 pounds of drugs and they've also found a loaded semi-automatic pistol.
10: Sources say the DOJ is looking into $2.6 billion in oil trades related to the Iran war. ABC's Peter Haralambos has more.
12: The Department of Justice is investigating a series of suspiciously timed trades in the oil market, just ahead of major announcements by President Donald Trump and the top Iranian official about the war in Iran. Sources told ABC News the DOJ, along with the Commodities Futures Trading Commission, is probing at least four of these trades, where traders made a total of more than $2.6 billion, betting that oil prices would drop right before they did. The DOJ and

0: CFTC have not commented on the trades. Peter Haralambos, ABC News, New York.
1: AAA reporting gas prices are up again in Washington. Now the average for a regular gallon of gas, $5.76.
2: There's another tariff threat from President Trump on Europe. ABC News White House correspondent Karen Travers.
3: After speaking with European Commission President Ursula von der Leyen Thursday, President Trump is now threatening to raise tariffs on the EU if it doesn't fully ratify the trade agreement it reached with the U.S. last summer. The president said it in a social media post. He told von der Leyen he's giving her until July 4th, or else he'll increase tariffs on European products coming into the U.S. The president has already threatened to implement a new 25% tariff on cars and trucks imported from the EU, saying the trade bloc has not complied with the U.S. trade deal. Karen Travers, ABC News. The White House.
2: It's 424.
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2: Well, Andy, I know the last time we talked, there were a few problems out there. What can you tell us?
5: Yeah, officials are still on scene of that earlier problem in Des Moines. I-5 northbound approaching Highway 516, right lane blocked off through there. 51-minute drive time from Tacoma to Seattle with about 20 minutes worth of delays, and then a 45-minute drive time in between Seattle and Everett. Southbound side, not just as good. We're dealing with about a 43-minute drive time Everett into Seattle, and about a 54-minute drive time from Seattle into Tacoma, so you could just see how busy the corridor is. 40-minute drive time on the southbound side of the Valley Freeway, running to Sumner, about 20 minutes worth of delays. In the Northwest News Radio Traffic Center, I'm Andy Bass.
1: Thanks, Andy. Clouds on the way tonight. Your lows around 51 degrees. Tomorrow, we're cloudy through mid-morning, then clear skies. Your highs, near 67. Tomorrow night, clear skies and 50 degrees. 63 in Everett, 64 Tacoma, 64 right here in Seattle.
2: California could soon release a Disneyland-themed license plate option. The California State Treasurer's Office announced plans for the specialized plate this week. Sales would raise money for uncompensated health care services and programs for 13 of California's children's hospitals and their sequential Disneyland-themed license plates. And they would cost about $50. If you wanted it personalized, we're talking over $100.
1: Did you know there are WhatsApp groups where typing and speaking are forbidden? Only voice notes with whistling are allowed.
2: Yeah, whistling.
1: That is...
2: That's wild.
1: Not for me. 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Whatever you want to do. You cannot speak, only whistle.
2: Can you whistle?
1: Not well. See, it just... No. Doesn't do it.
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13: News, I'm Dave Packard. A sixth case of the Hutta virus has been confirmed from the cruise ship where the virus has spread. Three people have died, and while this strain spreads between humans, ABC News contributor and epidemiologist Dr. John Brownstein explains.
14: This virus does not spread efficiently like COVID. There's not asymptomatic transmission, which is critical to a real widespread global phenomenon. So the public risk is very low. The reason why the response is so big is that many passengers traveled to multiple countries, not because the virus is spreading across these countries.
13: The Court of International Trade concluding the Trump administration misread trade law and that President Trump's 10% global tariffs are unlawful. Officials in Iran are now reportedly reviewing a one-page proposal from the U.S. aimed at ending the war. This, as CENTCOM says, the U.S. conducted self-defense strikes against Iranian targets after Iran fired at U.S. destroyers in the Strait of Hormuz today. This is ABC News.
12: When you need to know, Northwest News Radio. Here's Marina Rockinger and Darren Wright with a quick review of our top stories.
1: Two bidders showing interest in buying the Seattle Seahawks. One is an investor in the 49ers. The other, Boston Celtics investors.
2: Seattle has secured a lease for a new tiny house village. Its exact location is unknown, but we do know it'll be in South Park.
1: A Seattle man under investigation after allegedly throwing a rock at a Hawaiian monk seal. These animals are protected under both federal and Hawaiian state law.
2: Secretary of State Marco Rubio and Pope Leo held their meeting at the Vatican today. It marked the first meeting between a member of President Trump's cabinet and the first American pontiff in almost a year. The State Department said the two talked about the situation in the Middle East.
1: All right, let's turn now to some stories you haven't heard this hour. Last week's Supreme Court ruling on the Voting Rights Act is raising new questions about Washington's political maps. Northwest News Radio's Jeff Pogula has the story.
15: The ruling sharply limits how race can be considered when drawing congressional and legislative districts. The Washington State Standard reports Democrats are now weighing whether Washington should jump into the redistricting fight by redrawing its own congressional map. But that's not likely anytime soon. Washington's map is drawn by an independent commission, not directly by lawmakers. To bring that commission back early, the legislature would need a two-thirds vote in both chambers. Republican Party Chair Jim Walsh says Democrats are bluffing, but House Majority Leader Joe Fitzgibbon says this may be the moment to revisit how Washington draws congressional lines. The state's next scheduled meeting of the Redistricting Commission is not until 2031. Jeff Pogela, Northwest News Radio.
2: Ahead of the FIFA World Cup, Pike Place Market gets a facelift. We learn more about what to expect. 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
16: You can get a sneak peek at it this weekend at the 18th Annual Flower Festival. Following that, the Pike Place Market Preservation and Development Authority says their new street management plan will kick into full gear on Memorial Day weekend. One of the biggest goals, it seems, is pedestrian comfort. New decorative planters and barriers to make the street feel more secure, clearer signs to direct drivers and walkers, and even street attendants to help direct during peak hours. Using movable barriers to transition the road from a street in the morning and a walkway in the afternoon, Department of Transportation Director Angela Brady says their goal is for it to work well for everyone. Austin Smith, Northwest News Radio.
15: It's 4:34.
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15: Let's find out what's happening in your commute with Andy Bass.
5: Well, I'm still tracking a number of issues around town that's trying to be wrapped up. One is in Des Moines on the northbound side of I-5, right on the approach to Highway 516. Right lane remains blocked off with EMS, Fire Rescue, and State Patrol all on scene. Still got about a 50-minute drive time in between Tacoma and Seattle on the northbound side, and then add an additional 45 minutes of drive time in between Seattle and Everett. Southbound side, not doing as much better. We're dealing with about a 43-minute drive time in between Everett and Seattle, and then about a 53 to 54 minute drive time in between Seattle and Tacoma. So very busy through the entire I-5 corridor stretch on both sides. 405, 30 minute drive time northbound side, Bellevue to Linwood. Southbound side, 30 minute drive in between Bellevue and Tukwila with about an 18-19 minute delay through there. And then you're still dealing with about a 41 minute drive time on the southbound side of the Valley Freeway in between Renton and Sumner with about 20 to 21 minutes worth of delays through there. Heading over to the east side, Highway 18, 90 to Issaquah-Hobart Road. You're dealing with about a 20 to 25 minute ride, and US 2 very sluggish anywhere from Freilins Boulevard out to 522. Also about a 20 minute ride. 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
2: Taking a look at our weather forecast, we're finally getting a break in the clouds, but the clouds will increase again tonight. Overnight lows around 51. Cloudy tomorrow morning, but we should start to see gradual clearing, a high near 67. Clear on Friday night, and then for the weekend, mostly sunny on Saturday and 72. Mother's Day, we will get some clouds in 69, and then back to mostly sunny on Monday. Right now in Bremerton, we do have partly cloudy with some sun breaks and 64 degrees. Same story in Puyallup, but 68. And here in Seattle, partly cloudy and 65 degrees.
15: It's 4:36. The state is paying millions of dollars to the family of a man who died from cancer while in prison. Northwest News Radio's Eric Hines explains.
17: The state agreed to pay $4.5 million to the estate of Gordon Crockett. Attorneys say the 69-year-old was incarcerated at Stafford Creek Correction Center when he began suffering symptoms of bladder cancer. It took officials nearly 2 years to diagnose the disease, by which time it had spread to his spine. He died in 2023. His family sued last year, saying Crockett would have survived to see his release from prison if not for the DOC's negligence in failing to provide timely cancer treatment. It was less than a year from his release. Eric Heintz, Northwest News Radio.
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18: For nearly 60 years, the 100-ton rock stood about 8 feet tall on the right shoulder of northbound I-5, just north of the Samish Way exit. It served as a community board, oftentimes painted with messages and phrases. And now, it's been smashed by the Department of Transportation. The Bellingham Herald reports the DOT decided to move the rock to make room for a project that will widen three salmon-bearing streams under the freeway. Keith Cook, who manages the Bellingham Rock Facebook page, wrote in a post, quote, "The rock may be gone from the roadside, but it will continue to live on through the memories of those who experienced it, painted it, and loved what it represented to Bellingham," end quote. WSDOT said in a statement to the Herald it is developing a process to distribute some pieces to members of the public. Lillian James, Northwest News Radio.
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19: The runway at Olympia Regional Airport is now a classroom for students thanks to the teamwork of the Newmarket Skills Center and the Museum of Flight. This gives students in the Tumwater School District the chance to work closely with staff at the Olympia Regional Airport, earning as many as 60 college credits at no cost. The original program, launched a decade ago with Green River College and the Puget Sound Skills Center, already has helped hundreds of high school students earn credits while exploring careers like air traffic control, airport management, airline dispatch, and drone operations. This new program is led by Dana Shirley, a former Air Force pilot and certified flight instructor, who said she's seen how aviation can change a life, and she expects this program to help students see what's possible and help them step directly into it. Denise Whitaker, Northwest News Radio.
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20: 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Here's Felix Bunnell.
21: One of the most complex figures in Northwest history is Isaac Stevens, first governor of Washington Territory and later a Union Army general who died a hero in the Civil War. Isaac Stevens also led the federal government's effort to force Northwest indigenous people onto reservations. He convened large gatherings and tried to explain, in English, through translators, the move to reservations in exchange for giving up claims to the land. It's no surprise that the treaties Isaac Stevens oversaw, which many indigenous leaders signed only with an X, led to misunderstandings, violence, and war. Those treaties are still in effect today and remain a dark chapter in Northwest history. That's today's Northwest 250. I'm Felix Bunnell.
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2: Three people have died from hantavirus since a cruise ship departed Argentina last month. As of now, there are six confirmed cases from that ship. Joining us now is ABC News correspondent Alex Stone. And this raises all kinds of questions about what we should be concerned about, doesn't it, Alex?
22: Well, it does. And the numbers have been going up today. There are now six confirmed cases of the hantavirus from the cruise ship. And there are six more suspected cases around the world, including a flight attendant from KLM Airlines who served one of the known cases. But three people are dead. And now additional states, Texas, Arizona, California, and Georgia, are monitoring residents who were previously on that cruise ship, but they don't have any symptoms, but they're being watched. Two infected patients are in isolation in a Dutch hospital right now, and more than 100 passengers remain on the ship. And the World Health Organization is monitoring their health and paying attention to the reports that are coming in.
23: We're getting reports of suspect cases or potential suspect cases. These are alerts, as we call them. Some of them have had reported links to the ship or passengers on the ship. All of those will be followed up with the relevant authorities in each country.
2: We're speaking with ABC News correspondent Alex Stone. And Alex, it sounds like the numbers are going up, but what do we need to know?
22: They say to get it, you've got to be very close. This is not COVID. The first man who had it, then his wife got it and died, but they had been sleeping in the same bed and they had been very close. But it doesn't spread like COVID. Normally it comes from ingesting rodent feces or urine, like in the case of the wife of Gene Hackman, and then Hackman died of other causes. But with this variant, the Andes variant, it can be passed person to person, but with close contact. And the WHO today saying this is not the beginning of a pandemic.
23: I want to be unequivocal here. This is not SARS-CoV-2. This is not the start of a COVID pandemic. This is an outbreak that we see on a ship.
22: And it's believed patient zero got it in Argentina and then got on the ship in mid-March. The problem is people have come and gone off the ship here over the last number of weeks since that time, not knowing that this was on board. And so now they've got to track them all down. That Andes variant has apparently been on board the whole time. This doctor, an infectious disease doctor, Emily Abdoller, saying
24: they're starting to worry more and more about the potential for person-to-person spread on the cruise ship.
22: And Marina, passengers and crew on flights with people from the ship are also being watched now. If those that flew, you know, close to them, there's a Swiss man who returned home and then he tested positive. The captain had told everybody after the first man died there was natural causes and nothing to be worried about, but they didn't know at the time that it was infectious. But the ship is now sailing toward Spain's Canary Islands. It was sitting off the coast of Africa. Now it's on the move. The captain has reported that morale on board now that they're moving has gone up. But those on board, they're understandably very scared.
25: All we want right now is to feel safe, to have clarity,
0: and to get home.
22: An incubation can be 8 weeks, so this is going to go on for a while, it seems, but sometime before the full extent is going to be known based on those who are on board. The plan is when they arrive at the Canary Islands, passengers are going to undergo a health assessment, and then those who are cleared, they will be put into protective gear, and then each country will fly their residents, their citizens home on their country's planes in isolation, and then deal with them when they get back to wherever they live after they've gotten off the ship. So there's still a lot to go on, and understandably, the people on board are very scared.
2: 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ABC News correspondent Alex Stone joining us on Northwest News Radio.
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3: This is a Bloomberg Money Minute. Some encouraging news ahead of tomorrow's April jobs report. First-time weekly jobless claims rose slightly last week to a historically low count of 200,000. And the outplacement firm Challenger Gray & Christmas says private sector layoffs last month down 10% from the same month a year ago, despite a lot of cuts in the tech sector. It was a down day on Wall Street, not by much, on growing worries that the delay in a response out of Tehran to the latest U.S. peace proposal will mean no deal is imminent. And following reports of explosions heard near the Strait of Hormuz, the Dow ended 314 points lower, the Nasdaq lost 33, the S&P down 28, and oil was flat, closing around $95 a barrel. The EV maker Rivian today announcing plans to ramp up production at its assembly plant in the state of Georgia by 50%, from 200,000 vehicles a year to 300,000. And the NCAA expanding its men's and women's March Madness basketball tournaments next year to 76 teams, up from 64. Tom Busby, Bloomberg Radio.
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6: Let's find out what's happening on the roadways with Andy Bass.
5: Going on the northbound side of I-5 in between Tacoma and Seattle, we got about an hour travel time. Des Moines still has that earlier problem on the northbound side of I-5 right on the approach to Highway 516. Right lane remains blocked off there. Scooch over to the center or to the left. Ain't going to get around it any quicker. Still got that 57-minute drive time on the northbound side, and then about a 50-minute drive time in between Seattle and Everett. Southbound, just as bad, about a 46-minute drive time Everett to Seattle, and about a 52-53-minute drive time in between Seattle and Tacoma, with about 18, 19 minutes worth of delays through there. We got about a 33, 34 minute drive time on the southbound side of the Valley Freeway in between Renton and Sumner, with about 15 minutes worth of delays through there, and about a 30 minute drive time on the northbound side of 405, Bellevue to Linwood, and about a 30 minute drive time on the southbound side of 405 from Bellevue into Tukwila. So extremely busy through there. 520 bridge, northwest Bellevue over to I-5 in Seattle. You're dealing with about a 15-minute ride. Westbound 90 Bridge, a little bit busier. You're about a 20-25-minute ride. In the Northwest News Radio Traffic Center, I'm Andy Bass.
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2: It's time to check in with meteorologist Shannon O'Donnell of Como News. 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
7: Well, hi there, everybody. Happy Thursday to you. The early clouds rush in. The afternoon sun pushes through them and starts to warm us back up, and so on and so forth. We've had that pattern going most of the week. Today, the clearing a little easier to come by, so we've made it primarily into the 60s. We'll do the same again tomorrow, and then a nicer day, a little warmer on Saturday for getting out and about. Highs for many of us close to 70. In the Como 4 Weather Center, I'm meteorologist Shannon O'Donnell.
2: Right now in Tacoma, we've got fair skies, a few clouds, but some sun breaks too, 64 degrees. Same story in Olympia with 65, and here in Seattle as well with 65 degrees.
6: Well, next year's March will have even more madness following an NCAA announcement today. 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
8: The NCAA is expanding March Madness men's and women's basketball tournaments, going from 68 to 76 teams next year. Officials announced those changes today, creating more opportunities for student athletes while increasing access to March Madness games. The agreement will also expand advertising and sponsorship opportunities while keeping the overall tournament calendar unchanged. That's because the first 12 games of each tournament will now be called the March Madness Opening Round. They'll feature 24 teams fighting for two spots to join the tournament of 64. Men's opening round games will be played in Dayton, Ohio, along with a second host city. Women's games will be held on the campuses of the top seeds. Billionaire Silicon Valley venture capitalist Vinod Khosla is reportedly preparing a bid to buy the Seattle Seahawks, according to a report from Sportico. The outlet also reports that Boston Celtics investor Aditya Mittal and former Celtics majority owner Wick Grusbeck are preparing their own bid to buy the team as well. The Seahawks officially went on the market earlier this year with estimates valuing the franchise between $8 and $11 billion, positioning them to be the most expensive NFL team ever sold. The Mariners beat the best team in baseball yesterday, clinching the series against the Braves here at home 3-1. The M's are on their way to Chicago now to play the White Sox tomorrow at 4:40. Zach Wildfang, Northwest News Radio.
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15: 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I'm Aaron Wright, along with Marina Rockinger.
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15: A health expert is raising awareness about one of the deadliest forms of skin cancer, melanoma. Cleveland Clinic dermatologist Jennifer Lucas says the longer melanoma has to grow, the harder it is to treat.
27: Sunscreen should be part of your daily routine. In the morning, just like you brush your teeth, put that sunscreen on, because it doesn't matter if it's cloudy, it doesn't matter if it's sunny, all of that exposure is going to put you at risk.
15: Lucas says, see a skin doctor if you flag any spots that are uneven, have irregular borders, or vary in color. A spot that's bigger than the tip of a pencil eraser also raises concern. Data shows just about all cases can be cured if caught early. Melanoma can be caused by exposure to the sun.
2: One state says popular online platforms don't do enough to protect children from predators. ABC's Brian Clark has details.
1: Indiana's attorney general says at least three girls in the state have been groomed or enticed away from their homes while on the popular Roblox gaming platform, including 17-year-old Haley Busby, allegedly killed this year by a man she met online. Attorney General Todd Rokita is suing Roblox and the messaging platform Discord, saying the companies are deceiving consumers by promoting themselves as safe for children.
2: So far, there's been no response from Roblox or Discord.
14: It's 4:53.
12: Time to find out what's on the screen. I'm Zach Wildfang. Brendan Fraser will head into outer space in the upcoming project Starman. According to Deadline, Fraser will play a visionary technologist, an architect of the future, who launches a historic expedition to Mars, positioning himself at the forefront of humanity's next frontier. But when unforeseen events find him millions of miles from Earth, his mission becomes an unexpected and urgent race against time, driven not by survival alone, but love. Fantastic Four First Steps director Matt Shackman has been tapped to direct a new installment in the Planet of the Apes franchise. The project will reportedly reunite Shackman with writer Josh Friedman, though early reports say the film will not directly continue the story from Kingdom of the Planet of the Apes. HBO has officially renewed its upcoming Harry Potter television series for a second season before the first season has even premiered. And Saturday Night Live UK is also reportedly set to return for a second season. The inaugural season is still ongoing. That's what's on the screen on Northwest News Radio.
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14: And let's find out what's happening on the roadways with Andy Bass.
5: Well, better news out of Des Moines. That earlier crash that was blocking the right lane has been pushed off to the right shoulder, so all lanes have been reopened. 53-minute drive time Tacoma to Seattle with about 20 minutes worth of delays, and then about a 46-minute drive time on the northbound side from Seattle to Everett. Still very busy. 43 southbound side from Everett into Seattle, and you still got about a 51-minute drive time from Seattle into Tacoma. 405 still got about a 31-minute drive time from Bellevue into Linwood. In the Northwest News Radio Traffic Center, I'm Andy Bass.
2: Thank you, Andy. All right. Looking at tomorrow, it looks like we're going to see some clouds in the morning. However, it should start to gradually clear out with a high near 67, mostly clear on Friday night and for Mother's Day weekend. We have mostly sunny skies on Saturday, highs near 72. On Sunday, it will be partly cloudy, but highs near 69 and back to mostly sunny on Monday. Right now in Bremerton, we have some sun breaks with some clouds and 64 degrees. Everett was 64. Puyallup was 68. And right here in Seattle, we have partly cloudy skies, sun breaks, and 65 degrees.
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21: ABC News. I'm Dave Packer. Three U.S. naval destroyers transited out of the Strait of Hormuz under fire, proves President Trump. ABC's Rachel Scott.
22: The Pentagon says Iran fired missiles at American Navy destroyers trying to cross the Strait of Hormuz, and that the U.S. fired back, striking Iranian military facilities and command locations. Central Command describes the American strikes as self-defense.
21: This is Iran and the U.S. negotiate a one-page preliminary agreement. Former Army Secretary Christine Wormuth now heads the Nuclear Threat Initiative.
23: There are some things that both the U.S. and Tehran wants, but how to actually dot the I's and cross the T's is going to be very hard. It's going to take more than a one-page memo. It's going to take more than a week to negotiate. And I think it would be really good for the Trump administration to bring in nuclear experts who can help sort through all those thorny issues.
21: The latest on the Hanta virus outbreak linked to a cruise ship in the Atlantic. Three people taken off the ship in the last 24 hours, two of them in serious condition. Three people have died. To find out more, ABC's Victor Oquendo went to the doctor.
24: Dr. Ashish Jha, who coordinated the White House response to the COVID pandemic, is most concerned about the people on the ship.
28: This is obviously a deadly virus, 30-40% mortality rate.
24: Teams are tracking 30 people who got off the boat 2 weeks ago on St. Helena from a dozen countries, including seven Americans.
28: I very much understand why people are having PTSD from the COVID days. But what I remind people is this is not a novel virus, and it spreads far less efficiently.
21: Secretary of State Marco Rubio spent several hours at the Vatican today. His visit included a meeting with Pope Leo. The Vatican says the two spoke about war, political tensions, and difficult humanitarian situations. Singer Bonnie Tyler said to be recovering after emergency intestinal surgery in Portugal. The 74-year-old, best known for hits like Total Eclipse of the Heart and Holding Out for a Hero, has a home in Portugal. 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
3: 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ABC's Jim Ryan has the latest from the Bureau of Labor Statistics.
6: 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The nation's productivity rose an anemic 0.8% in the first 3 months of 2026, about half the gain of the previous quarter. Average hourly compensation declined.